0: Emergency crews attended and attempted life-saving measures on a 29-year-old man, but were unable to save him. Kronbusch says the RCMP received a report earlier in the night of a pickup truck driving erratically.
1: On June the 12th, at approximately 6:57 p.m., the RCMP received a report of a pickup truck that had been speeding and passing unsafely approximately 45 minutes prior to the report.
0: He says police believe that speed and alcohol were both contributing factors to the accident. The Fort St. James RCMP spotted a fleeing vehicle in the area of Highway 27 and Kenner Road after responding to a shots fired call on Wednesday morning. Officers embarked upon a residence in the area, which is known to police, following multiple reports by the public. Small gray or tan Honda Civic was spotted exiting the area. Out of an abundance of caution, the North District Emergency Response Team was called in to support. Anyone with any information is asked to contact the detachment. Two BC Conservative MLAs are demanding action from the province after a series of arsons that have ravaged Prince George's downtown core. In a letter to NDP Public Safety Minister Nina Krieger, representatives have asked her to review the current bail system, as well as schedule a meeting with local business leaders to discuss a clear plan of action, among other points. Prince George McKenzie MLA Kyle Giddens says a different approach to crime is long overdue.
2: We've had a government that has been too soft on crime. They've been indifferent to consequences, and the catch and release policies that have happened they're not helping anyone. Businesses have called out the fact that recently those who were linked to these arsons were let out right away. This is completely unacceptable.
0: In addition, Prince George North Cariboo MLA Sheldon Clare says several failed policies from the governing NDP have gotten us to this point.
3: With its foolish safe supply and fentanyl distributing activities, which are building a drug addiction crisis, which are contributing to economic deprivation and building poverty. And it's pretty clear that there's no plan to get out of it.
0: PG's Downtown Business Association is also asking local and provincial officials to declare a local state of emergency to deal with the matter. And British Columbia is looking into reviving two major hydroelectric projects, including the Site E Dam on the Peace River. More on the story here is provincial reporter Emily Javeski.
4: Site E near the BC-Alberta border was one of four Peace River Dam sites initially proposed in the 1950s, but it was shelved in the early 80s, and it's now on a list of prohibited projects under BC's Clean Energy Act. BC Energy Minister Adrian Dix says the government will seek changes to the act to allow exploration work to go ahead. BC's considering another project on the Hamathco River near Butte Inlet on the central coast. Emily Javeski, Vista News, Victoria.
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5: Thanks for the update, Brendan. Good afternoon. I'm Tim Gavin. Still looking kind of cloudy out there, and it's basically going to be staying that way for the rest of the day and possibly even into tomorrow. We're going to be cooling down to about 10 degrees overnight. Once we get into Tuesday, expect a little bit of rain, possibly some thunderstorms. I have 14 coming in for tomorrow. Right now, 21 around Prince George.
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1: Good afternoon. I'm Tim Gavin, and welcome to the Country Report. Today, we're going to be talking about an Alan Jackson museum that's in the works, a recent injury that Tyler Farr had, and did you know that Brett Eldridge got married? Neither did I until today. We'll talk more about those details right after this. Brett Eldridge, Drunk on Your Love, Country 97 FM.

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1: Brett Eldridge on Country 97 FM. It's all part of your 5 o'clock Country Report, brought to you by Prince George Toyota, a nicer place to buy a car. Brett Eldridge is normally very private about his personal life. In fact, up until recently, I didn't even know he was dating someone, much less got married. But in a recent social media post, his first since December of 2025, he said that a lot of stuff has changed in his life. He said, over the last several years, life and my perception of it have changed dramatically. I met an amazing woman who truly loves me for me, way beyond the fella with a microphone. Someone who's just as goofy as I am. And then, dropping the news right at the end, along the way, we got married. So you know what? Good on Brett Eldridge for managing to keep his work life and his personal life separated, keeping things on his terms. That's something to be proud of. And, of course, congratulations to Brett Eldridge and his new wife for getting married. Coming up next, we're talking about something new in the works for Alan Jackson. First, we got Remember When, Country 97 FM.

0: Alan Jackson on Country 97 FM. It's all part of your 5 o'clock Country Report, brought to you by Prince George Toyota, a nicer place to buy a car. Coming up on June 25th, there is a new Alan Jackson-themed museum coming to Nashville. Well, I say museum, but it's really half of a museum. It's basically half whiskey distillery and museum because it's called Alan Jackson Silver Belly Whiskey Distillery and Museum. And it opens 2 days before Alan Jackson plays his final show at Nissan Stadium in Nashville. So what's really interesting about this, it's over on Broadway. It's actually occupying part of this distillery, but also it's right next to a Johnny Cash museum as well. So, you know, you take your tour of the Alan Jackson Museum, you get a little bit of whiskey to sample if you are of age, then go check out the Johnny Cash Museum right after that. That sounds like a pretty awesome afternoon waiting to happen, if you ask me. And really excited for everyone who gets to check that out and Alan Jackson's final show in person. I really got to see how much flights to Nashville are. I know it'll be last minute, but maybe we can make it work. Coming up next, unfortunately, we got some really bad news related to Tyler Farr. We'll talk more about that coming up next.
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0: Well, it looks like things have been not so great for Tyler Farr. Recently was in a car crash. Really hoping the best for it, but it looks like he's suffered a pretty severe concussion. It's actually caused him to cancel a festival date. So I'm really hoping that he is on the mend soon. definitely a really scary situation, but at the same time, definitely could have been a lot worse. Definitely glad that he is alive. Still, dealing with a concussion, that is no joke. I really wish him the best. Tyler Farr, guy walks into a bar, Country 97 FM.

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1: Going back 10 years in time to wrap up the 5 o'clock Country Report today. This day, June 15th in 2016, was when, if I'm honest, Blake Shelton's 10th studio album was at number one in the country charts. Produced by Scott Hendricks and actually features collaborations with, well, the person who would become Blake Shelton's wife, Gwen Stefani, and also a track with the Oak Ridge Boys. Also featured this great song, Blake Shelton. 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
1: Max McNown on Country 97 FM. 537, 23 degrees. Hey, I'm Tim Gavin. So are you looking to do something nice for yourself, but do you want to save some money while you're at it? Well, good news. 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In fact, they're just right on the corner of Westwood Drive and Ferry Ave, just down the street from the Country 97 FM studios. They got some great people there, great staff, and they got some great services. 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

Thomas Rhett and Maren Morris on that one. It's Craving You on Country 97 FM, 546, 21 degrees. So, how was your Monday? Did you have a good start to your week? Are you feeling good? Or are you also super duper sweaty because the humidity is just nuts today? Well, either way, I think it's a pretty solid start to the week. Can only get better from here. I really hope you're going to have a good rest of your day. And I'm so excited to hang out with you again tomorrow. By the way, this guy, he's going to be in Prince George in August. It's Aaron Goodman, Country 97 FM. We'll see you later.

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She's young, she thinks she's grown. We're all first car, first date, WLD on a license plate. Now ain't life crazy? Yeah.

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1: Good evening, I'm Brendan Pollu. There was a fatal accident in the Caribou over the weekend. Quesnel RCMP were called out to the Barkerville Highway near the 2100

0: Road Friday night just before 8:30. Sergeant Clay Kronbusch says a pickup truck left the road and the driver, who was the sole occupant, was ejected from the vehicle. He says the emergency crews attended and attempted life-saving measures on a 29-year-old man but were unable to save him. Kronbusch says the RCMP received a report earlier in the night of a pickup truck driving erratically.
1: On June the 12th, at approximately 6:57 p.m., the RCMP received a report of a pickup truck that had been speeding and passing unsafely approximately 45 minutes prior to the report.
0: He says police believe that speed and alcohol were both contributing factors to the accident. The Fort St. James RCMP spotted a fleeing vehicle in the area of Highway 27 and Kenner Road after responding to a shots fired call on Wednesday morning. Officers embarked upon a residence in the area, which is known to police, following multiple reports by the public. Small gray or tan Honda Civic was spotted exiting the area. Out of an abundance of caution, the North District Emergency Response Team was called in to support. Anyone with any information is asked to contact the detachment. Two BC Conservative MLAs are demanding action from the province after a series of arsons that have ravaged Prince George's downtown core. In a letter to NDP Public Safety Minister Nina Krieger, representatives have asked her to review the current bail system as well as schedule a meeting with local business leaders to discuss a clear plan of action, among other points. Prince George Mackenzie MLA Kyle Giddens says a different approach to crime is long overdue.
2: We've had a government that has been too soft on crime. They've been indifferent to consequences, and the catch-and-release policies that have happened, they're not helping anyone. Businesses have called out the fact that recently those who were linked to these arsons were let out right away. This is completely unacceptable.
0: In addition, Prince George North Cariboo MLA Sheldon Clare says several failed policies from the governing NDP have gotten us to this point.
3: With its foolish safe supply and fentanyl distributing activities, which are building a drug addiction crisis, which are contributing to economic deprivation and building poverty. And it's pretty clear that there's no plan to get out of it.
0: PG's Downtown Business Association is also asking local and provincial officials to declare a local state of emergency to deal with the matter. And British Columbia is looking into reviving two major hydroelectric projects, including the Site E Dam on the Peace River. More on the story here is provincial reporter Emily Javeski.
4: Site E near the BC-Alberta border was one of four Peace River Dam sites initially proposed in the 1950s, but it was shelved in the early 80s, and it's now on a list of prohibited projects under BC's Clean Energy Act. BC Energy Minister Adrian Dix says the government will seek changes to the act to allow exploration work to go ahead. BC's considering another project on the Hamathco River near Butte Inlet on the central coast. Emily Javeski, Vista News, Victoria.
0: Be the first to know. 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
2: 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You got a copy on me, Big Pen? 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By golly, it's clean clear to Flagtown. 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Yeah, it's a big 10-4 there, Big Pen. Yeah, we definitely got

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6: The Prince George Native Friendship Center has been an integral part of Prince George since 1969. 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
1: Good evening, I'm Brendan Palu. There was a fatal accident in the Caribou over the weekend. Quesnel RCMP were called out to the Barkerville Highway near the 2100 road Friday night just before 8:30. Sergeant Clay Kronbusch says a pickup truck left the road and the driver, who was the sole occupant, was ejected from the vehicle. He says the emergency crews attended and attempted life-saving measures on a 29-year-old man but were unable to save him. Kronbusch says the RCMP received a report earlier in the night of a pickup truck driving erratically.
2: On June the 12th at approximately 6:57 p.m., the RCMP received a report of a pickup truck that had been speeding and passing unsafely approximately 45 minutes prior to the report.
1: He says police believe that speed and alcohol were both contributing factors to the accident. The Fort St. James RCMP spotted a fleeing vehicle in the area of Highway 27 and Kenner Road after responding to a shots fired call on Wednesday morning. Officers embarked upon a residence in the area, which is known to police, following multiple reports by the public. Small gray or tan Honda Civic was spotted exiting the area. Out of an abundance of caution, the North District Emergency Response Team was called in to support.

0: support. Anyone with any information is asked to contact the detachment. Two BC Conservative MLAs are demanding action from the province after a series of arsons that have ravaged Prince George's downtown core. In a letter to NDP Public Safety Minister Nina Krieger, representatives have asked her to review the current bail system, as well as schedule a meeting with local business leaders to discuss a clear plan of action, among other points. Prince George McKenzie MLA Kyle Giddens says a different approach to crime is long overdue.
1: We've had a government that has been too soft on crime. They've been indifferent to consequences, and the catch and release policies that have happened they're not helping anyone. Businesses have called out the fact that recently those who were linked to these arsons were let out right away. This is completely unacceptable.
0: In addition, Prince George North Cariboo MLA Sheldon Clare says several failed policies from the governing NDP have gotten us to this point.
2: With its foolish safe supply and fentanyl distributing activities, which are building a drug addiction crisis, which are contributing to economic deprivation and building poverty. And it's pretty clear that there's no plan to get out of it.
0: PG's Downtown Business Association is also asking local and provincial officials to declare a local state of emergency to deal with the matter. And British Columbia is looking into reviving two major hydroelectric projects, including the Site E Dam on the Peace River. More on the story, here is provincial reporter Emily Javeski.
3: Site E near the BC-Alberta border was one of four Peace River Dam sites initially proposed in the 1950s, but it was shelved in the early 80s, and it's now on a list of prohibited projects under BC's Clean Energy Act. BC Energy Minister Adrian Dix says the government will seek changes to the act to allow exploration work to go ahead. BC's considering another project on the Hamathco River near Butte Inlet on the central coast. Emily Javeski, Vista News, Victoria.
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1: Good evening, I'm Brendan Palu. There was a fatal accident in the Caribou over the weekend. Quesnel RCMP were called out to the Barkerville Highway near the 2100 road Friday night just before 8:30. Sergeant Clay Kronbusch says a pickup truck left the road and the driver, who was the sole occupant, was ejected from the vehicle. He says the emergency crews attended and attempted life-saving measures on a 29-year-old man but were unable to save him. Kronbusch says the RCMP received a report earlier in the night of a pickup truck driving erratically.
2: On June the 12th, at approximately 6:57 p.m., the RCMP received a report of a pickup truck that had been speeding and passing unsafely approximately 45 minutes prior to the report.
1: He says police believe that speed and alcohol were both contributing factors to the accident. The Fort St. James RCMP spotted a fleeing vehicle in the area of Highway 27 and Kenner Road after responding to a shots fired call on Wednesday morning. Officers embarked upon a residence in the area, which is known to police, following multiple reports by the public. Small gray or tan Honda Civic was spotted exiting the area. Out of an abundance of caution, the North District Emergency Response Team was called in to support. Anyone with any information is asked to contact the detachment. Two BC Conservative MLAs are demanding action from the province after a series of arsons that have ravaged Prince George's downtown core. In a letter to NDP Public Safety Minister Nina Krieger, representatives have asked her to review the current bail system as well as schedule a meeting with local business leaders to discuss a clear plan of action, among other points. Prince George Mackenzie MLA Kyle Giddens says a different approach to crime is long overdue.
3: We've had a government that has been too soft on crime. They've been indifferent to consequences, and the catch-and-release policies that have happened, they're not helping anyone. Businesses have called out the fact that recently those who were linked to these arsons were let out right away. This is completely unacceptable.
1: In addition, Prince George North Caribou MLA Sheldon Clare says several failed policies from the governing NDP have gotten us to this point.
4: With its foolish safe supply and fentanyl distributing activities, which are building a drug addiction crisis, which are contributing to economic deprivation and building poverty. And it's pretty clear that there's no plan to get out of it.
1: PG's Downtown Business Association is also asking local and provincial officials to declare a local state of emergency to deal with the matter. And British Columbia is looking into reviving two major hydroelectric projects, including the Site E Dam on the Peace River. More on the story, here is provincial reporter Emily Javeski.
5: Site E near the BC-Alberta border was one of four Peace River Dam sites initially proposed in the 1950s, but it was shelved in the early 80s, and it's now on a list of prohibited projects under BC's Clean Energy Act. BC Energy Minister Adrian Dix says the government will seek changes to the act to allow exploration work to go ahead. BC's considering another project on the Hamathco River near Butte Inlet on the central coast. Emily Javeski, Vista News, Victoria.
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What matters is that you heard it. Here's another certified country classic from Country 97 FM.

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1: The Prince George Native Friendship Center has been an integral part of Prince George since 1969. We extend a hand of friendship to all those who walk through our doors and are honored to do this work on the unceded ancestral lands of the Claytonite Dene. We'd like to acknowledge National Indigenous Peoples Day on June 21st as a day to recognize and celebrate the richness, diversity, cultures, and contributions of Indigenous people across Canada. We urge you to join in the many events that'll be happening in Prince George.
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1: Good evening, I'm Brendan Palou. There was a fatal accident in the Caribou over the weekend. Quesnel RCMP were called out to the Barkerville Highway near the 2100 road Friday night just before 8:30. Sergeant Clay Crowbush says a pickup truck left the road and the driver, who was the sole occupant, was ejected from the vehicle. He says the emergency crews attended and attempted life-saving measures on a 29-year-old man but were unable to save him. Crowbush says the RCMP received a report earlier in the night of a pickup truck driving erratically.
2: On June the 12th, at approximately 6:57 p.m., the RCMP received a report of a pickup truck that had been speeding and passing unsafely approximately 45 minutes prior to the report.
1: He says police believe that speed and alcohol were both contributing factors to the accident. The Fort St. James RCMP spotted a fleeing vehicle in the area of Highway 27 and Kenner Road after responding to a shots fired call on Wednesday morning. Officers embarked upon a residence in the area which is known to police following multiple reports by the public. Small gray or tan Honda Civic was spotted exiting the area out of an

0: Abundance of caution, the North District Emergency Response Team was called in to support. Anyone with any information is asked to contact the detachment. Two BC Conservative MLAs are demanding action from the province after a series of arsons that have ravaged Prince George's downtown core. In a letter to NDP Public Safety Minister Nina Krieger, representatives have asked her to review the current bail system, as well as schedule a meeting with local business leaders to discuss a clear plan of action, among other points. Prince George McKenzie MLA Kyle Giddens says a different approach to crime is long overdue.
1: We've had a government that has been too soft on crime. They've been indifferent to consequences, and the catch and release policies that have happened they're not helping anyone. Businesses have called out the fact that recently those who were linked to these arsons were let out right away. This is completely unacceptable.
0: In addition, Prince George North Cariboo MLA Sheldon Clare says several failed policies from the governing NDP have gotten us to this point.
2: With its foolish safe supply and fentanyl distributing activities, which are building a drug addiction crisis, which are contributing to economic deprivation and building poverty. And it's pretty clear that there's no plan to get out of it.
0: PG's Downtown Business Association is also asking local and provincial officials to declare a local state of emergency to deal with the matter. And British Columbia is looking into reviving two major hydroelectric projects, including the Site E Dam on the Peace River. More on the story, here is provincial reporter Emily Javeski.
3: Site E near the BC-Alberta border was one of four Peace River Dam sites initially proposed in the 1950s, but it was shelved in the early 80s, and it's now on a list of prohibited projects under BC's Clean Energy Act. BC Energy Minister Adrian Dix says the government will seek changes to the act to allow exploration work to go ahead. BC's considering another project on the Hamathco River near Butte Inlet on the central coast. Emily Javeski, Vista News, Victoria.
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1: Good morning. The NDP and federal governments are being taken to task by a couple of BC Conservative MLAs from Prince George over what they believe is the mishandling of social issues plaguing the PG downtown core. A letter has been sent to the public safety minister with recommendations including tougher bail conditions, enhanced 24/7 downtown patrols from the Prince George RCMP, and to schedule a meeting with local business leaders. Prince George Mackenzie MLA Kyle Giddens says when business owners fall victim to an arson or major fire, they often face an uphill battle to get reinsured.
2: Many of these businesses have told us that they're having a hard time obtaining insurance in the downtown core entirely. And it's a big reason why we've heard the Downtown Business Association say that they're considering asking the city to call a state of local emergency.
1: Sheldon Clare is the MLA for Prince George North Caribou.
3: Declared or not, this is an emergency. We're seeing major buildings, major infrastructure getting torched. We're seeing vandalism going after businesses again and again. We're seeing a crisis in housing that is affecting people throughout our regions. And it's time that we actually took some concrete action to make this better.
1: Prince George Valemont MLA Rosalind Bird also signed off on the recommendations. One person died following a single vehicle accident on the Barkerville Highway. Cornell RCMP Sergeant Clay Cronbush says they received a report of an iPhone crash notification on Highway 26 near the 2100 Forest Service Road Friday night, just before 8:30.
4: A single vehicle left the roadway. The driver, who was the sole occupant, was ejected from the vehicle. Emergency crews attended the scene and attempted life-saving measures on the 29-year-old man. However, the man did not survive.
1: He adds RCMP believe speed and alcohol were contributing factors into that mishap. Federal officials say opioid drug deaths fell 23% last year, though BC still logged the highest number of deaths. Out of the more than 5,600 opioid deaths in the country last year, about one-third were in BC. Health Minister Marjorie Michel says the declines show good progress, but the numbers are still far higher than a decade ago.
5: There is no silver bullet to solve this crisis. Dogmatism and one-size-fits-all approach are not the right approaches.
1: According to the BC Coroner's Service, there have been 522 drug deaths between January and April this year in the province, 21 of them in Prince George, 47 in the Northern Health region. Northern Health and the province have broke ground on a new $36 million integrated and a community care center in Vanderhoof next to St. John Hospital. The facility is expected to serve

0: Bucks. 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I'm Hartley Miller.
1: Thanks, Hart. Good morning. I'm Carol Gass. It's 6:04 on Tuesday as Green Zone garbage pickup. Weather-wise, well, the weather is still all over the map. I mean, we've got some rain going on. We could see thunder showers, supposed to see a bit of wind and some sun today. So it's all the weather again today and a high of 17. Supposed to start finding up tomorrow, but we'll wait. We're starting our day at 12.
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Okay, I'm going to go ahead and I'm going to go back 100 years to a party at PWB that the radio station hosted. We made a whole room out of beer cases, and Jason McCoy played this really special event and sang that song. Now, if you were there, you remember. If you weren't there, it's not just my memory playing tricks on me. There were people there. There was. Good morning. I'm Carol Gass. It's 6:12. It's Tuesday. And wow, we are staring down probably the busiest weekend of all time ever that's coming up in Tuesday, Wednesday, Thursday. Well, I'm going to say three more sleeps until the busiest weekend ever. We're going to talk more about that. But we've got some Toby Keith to get to. And right now, it's Golden Child from Megan Patrick on today's Best Country, Country 97 FM. Busiest weekend ever.

0: There are going to be a ton of cowboys and cowgirls in town this weekend for the busiest weekend ever. Seriously. Rodeo PG gets kicked off on Friday evening with barrel racing, and it goes Saturday and Sunday, and it's going to be a whoop of a lot of fun. If you've never been to a rodeo, I suggest you get tickets and go. Take Dad, because, of course, it's the Father's Day weekend. And remember, they're having the rodeo dance on Saturday night featuring Gord Bamford. Yeah, you heard me. Canadian country superstar Gord Bamford is playing the dance, which is amazing and awesome. 19 plus, if you don't have tickets, I'd suggest you get them early. That's why we're talking about this coming weekend on a Tuesday. Although, is it ever too early to talk about the weekend? I think not.
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0: Hey, we were just talking about Rodeo PG being a big part of the busiest weekend ever in Prince George. Yeah, starts Friday. And like I was saying, Gord Bamford's going to be playing the dance. He used to play the Cadillac Ranch way back in the beginning of his career, and he was amazing. It was so much fun when he was playing the caddy, so you probably want to go to the shindig on Saturday night. Here's Gord just to give you the inspiration to get tickets if you don't already have them. It's breakfast beer. Well, 5 o'clock somewhere, and on rodeo weekend, it's always 5 o'clock, you know?

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1: Good morning. Federal officials are expressing cautious optimism as opioid drug deaths fall across the country. An annual report released yesterday said Canada saw a 23% drop in drug deaths last year. BC continued to log the highest number of deaths in Canada, with about 1,841, or roughly a third. Canada's top doctor is Josh Reimer, who says the numbers are still far too high.
2: Every overdose is a tragedy, causing profound and lasting trauma to families, to friends, and entire communities.
1: The BC Coroner's Service says there have been 522 drug deaths between January and April this year, 47 of them in Northern Health, and nearly half, 21, in Prince George. Mounties in Fort St. James responded to a shots fired call in the area of Highway 27 and Kenner Road. According to police, this incident occurred Wednesday of last week around 10 a.m. after receiving a complaint from the public. Multiple reports helped narrow down the search to a residence on Highway 27, which is known to police. A small gray or tan Honda Civic was believed to be seen fleeing the area. Out of an abundance of caution, the North District Emergency Response Team was called in for support. BC is looking into reviving two major hydroelectric projects, including the Site E Dam on the Peace River.
3: Site E near the BC-Alberta border was one of four Peace River Dam sites initially proposed in the 1950s, but it was shelved in the early 80s, and it's now on a list of prohibited projects under BC's Clean Energy Act. BC Energy Minister Adrian Dix says the government will seek changes to the act to allow exploration work to go ahead. BC's considering another project on the Hamathco River near Butte Inlet on the central coast. Emily Joveski, Vista News, Victoria.
1: A weak economy and rising mortgage rates are putting a little bit of a damper on housing activity in the province. That's according to the BC Real Estate Association. This despite the northern part of the province seeing a 5.6% year-over-year unit sales increase when compared to May of 2025. Economist Amit Sidhu.
4: We have been seeing a broad downturn in the northern economy, which has been posing some pretty severe headwinds into home sales. Especially looking back at some of the momentum that we lost at the beginning of 2025, and that's carried over into 2026.
1: The average home price in the northern part of the province, $466,000, an increase of 4.5% from May of last year. PG is $60,000 higher at $526,000. 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I'm Hartley Miller.
5: Thanks, Hart. Good morning, I'm Carol Gass. 6:33 on Tuesday. It's Green Zone garbage pickup today, and it's a lot of weather. I mean, rain, which we've already seen and we're seeing. Could be thundershowers. Supposed to be a bit of wind, maybe some sun. We're only getting to 17 degrees today, but we're expecting to sort of fine up tomorrow and Thursday. We'll wait. It's another muggy one. It's already 11.
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0: Ella Langley on Country 97 FM. Good morning, I'm Carol Gass, and I'm just going to go ahead and be me and go for a scroll. You're more than welcome to come along.
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0: The electric vehicle, or EV for short. No doubt you've seen the charging stations for them here in Prince, and you've probably heard the arguments for and against. But I don't know if anyone foresaw this. 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
2: Can I help you?
3: 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Are you recording me right now? Is that why your phone's up like that?
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3: Okay, so you have to stop recording me and stop recording my plates. 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It's really not that big of a deal. Can you back away from my car,
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0: 6:45 on a rainy Tuesday by the looks of things. It's Green Zone Garbage Pickup. We've been steadily losing degrees. When I got here, it was 13. Now it's come down to 10. Still pretty muggy with the rain and the warmer temperatures. Now, it's only getting up to 17 today, and we're going to see the rain, could see thunder showers. Supposed to be a bit of sun as well. So it's all the weather for this Tuesday, and it's all the great music. I've got that really sad song from Josh Ross on the way, and right now it's Max McNown. 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

0: to.
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1: Well, here's to hoping you didn't straighten your hair today because, it's muggy. Mm-hmm. And it's supposed to be a wet one, maybe even thunder showers, and a high today of 17. Right now, we got some Old Dominion for you on Country 97 FM.
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2: Good morning. The NDP and federal governments are being taken to task by a couple of BC Conservative MLAs from Prince George over what they believe is the mishandling of social issues plaguing the PG downtown core. A letter has been sent to the public safety minister with recommendations including tougher bail conditions, enhanced 24/7 downtown patrols from the Prince George RCMP, and to schedule a meeting with local business leaders. Prince George Mackenzie MLA Kyle Giddens says when business owners fall victim to an arson or major fire, they often face an uphill battle to get reinsured.
3: Many of these businesses have told us that they're having a hard time obtaining insurance in the downtown core entirely. And it's a big reason why we've heard the Downtown Business Association say that they're considering asking the city to call a state of local emergency.
2: Sheldon Clare is the MLA for Prince George North Caribou.
4: Declared or not, this is an emergency. We're seeing major buildings, major infrastructure getting torched. We're seeing vandalism going after businesses again and again. We're seeing a crisis in housing that is affecting people throughout our regions. And it's time that we actually took some concrete action to make this better.
2: Prince George Valmont MLA Rosalind Bird also signed off on the recommendations. One person died following a single vehicle accident on the Barkerville Highway. Cornell RCMP Sergeant Clay Cronbush says they received a report of an iPhone crash notification on Highway 26 near the 2100 Forest Service Road Friday night, just before 8:30.
5: A single vehicle left the roadway. The driver, who was the sole occupant, was ejected from the vehicle. Emergency crews attended the scene and attempted life-saving measures on the 29-year-old man. However, the man did not survive.
2: He adds RCMP believe speed and alcohol were contributing factors into that mishap. Federal officials say opioid drug deaths fell 23% last year, though BC still logged the highest number of deaths. Out of the more than 5,600 opioid deaths in the country last year, about one-third were in BC. Health Minister Marjorie Michelle says the decline showed good progress, but the numbers are still far higher than a decade ago.
6: There is no silver bullet.

0: once operational. Construction began last month and should be completed by the spring of 2028. The new facility replaces the Omanica Medical Clinic. New York Mets first baseman Jared Young of Prince George went 0-for-3 before he was replaced in the lineup in the Mets' 12-0 loss yesterday to the Cincinnati Reds. The 30-year-old Young is now batting .253 this season in 29 games with the Mets. He is only one for his last 13 at-bats over the last four games. Get news alerts direct your inbox. 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I'm Hartley Miller.
1: Thanks, Hart. Good morning. I'm Carol Gass. It's 7:05 on Tuesday, and it's Green Zone garbage pickup. Just poked my head out the window and saw a little bit of rain. I mean, we've got water in the parking lot, so it has been raining. Just a little bit of rain happening now, but it's supposed to pretty much carry on. We could see thunder showers, supposed to see a bit of sun. Yep, it's that kind of weather. We had it yesterday. We're having it today. Today's high 17. We've only got six to go. It's already 11.
2: This is today's best country. I'm giving up on love. Love's giving up on me. Nonstop country. 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

Joe Diffie's Pickup Man on Country 97 FM. That song first hit the airwaves in 1994 off of Joe's record Third Rock from the Sun. It was his longest lasting number one hit, spending 4 weeks at the top of the charts. It's such an iconic song, you know. You would have thought that someone would have covered it, but honestly, you never heard anyone do the song other than Joe until Post Malone covered it a couple of years ago, and he uses Joe Diffie's original vocals and blends his own. So it's part cover, part duet from beyond. You want to hear a bit of that? Yes, you do.

0: Combs on Country 97 FM. Good morning, I'm Carol Gass. Well, I know today's a rainy day, but summer just around the corner on the weekend, the busiest weekend in Prince George ever. That's when summer is officially here. And if you're thinking to yourself, I don't want to talk about summer, I can't afford to go away at all. Not true. That is not true. I am at my halfpricedealsnow.com right now, and I'm looking at the Northwood Lodge and Resort, and you could do a cottage rental for two nights. 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But don't ask me if I'll pay for it, because the answer will be not this time.
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0: It's 7:25 on a rainy Tuesday. Green Zone garbage pickup. We're getting up to 17, 11 right now. Paul Brandt's going to help us get closer to the 7:30 news. Is that okay with you? Sure it is.

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1: Good morning. Federal officials are expressing cautious optimism as opioid drug deaths fall across the country. An annual report released yesterday said Canada saw a 23% drop in drug deaths last year. BC continued to log the highest number of deaths in Canada, with about 1,841, or roughly a third. Canada's top doctor is Josh Reimer, who says the numbers are still far too high.
2: Every overdose is a tragedy, causing profound and lasting trauma to families, to friends, and entire communities.
1: The BC Coroner's Service says there have been 522 drug deaths between January and April this year, 47 of them in Northern Health, and nearly half, 21, in Prince George. There was a fatal accident in the Cariboo on the weekend. RCMP and Quesnel were called out to the Barkerville Highway near the 2100 road Friday night around 8:30. Sergeant Clay Cronbush says a pickup truck left the road and the driver, who was the sole occupant, was ejected from the vehicle. He says emergency crews attempted life-saving measures onto the 29-year-old man, but were unable to save him. Cronbush adds, RCMP received a report earlier in the night of a pickup truck driving erratically.
3: On June the 12th, at approximately 6:57 p.m., the RCMP received a report of a pickup truck that had been speeding and passing unsafely approximately 45 minutes prior to the report.
1: He confirms the vehicle involved in the collision was the same vehicle from the earlier driving complaint. Police do believe speed and alcohol were contributing factors in this accident. Mounties in Fort St. James responded to a shots fired call in the area of Highway 27 and Kenner Road. According to police, this incident occurred Wednesday of last week around 10 a.m. after receiving a complaint from the public. Multiple reports helped narrow down the search to a residence on Highway 27, which is known to police. A small gray or tan Honda Civic was believed to be seen fleeing the area. Out of an abundance of caution, the North District Emergency Response Team was called in for support. A weak economy and rising mortgage rates are putting a little bit of a damper on housing activity in the province. That's according to the BC Real Estate Association. This despite the northern part of the province seeing a 5.6% year-over-year unit sales increase when compared to May of 2025. Economist Amit Sidhu.
4: Have been seeing a broad downturn in the northern economy, which has been posing some pretty severe headwinds into home sales, especially looking back at some of the momentum that we lost at the beginning of 2025, and that's carried over into 2026.
1: The average home price in the northern part of the province, $466,000, an increase of 4.5% from May of last year. PG is $60,000 higher at $526,000. 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I'm Hartley Miller.
5: Thanks, Hart. Good morning. I'm Carol Gass. It's 7:34. It's Tuesday and it's Green Zone Garbage Pickup. Weather-wise today, lots of weather. Yep, we've already seen some rain. We're supposed to keep seeing rain, maybe thunder showers, also some sun. So it really looks a lot like yesterday's forecast looked. So we'll kind of look forward to that. I did manage to get outside and walk my dogs and ride my horse. So crossing my fingers that it gets better as we move along in the day. Supposed to move along to 17 degrees. It's back to 11 now.
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0: Gritty Dirt Band. Remember when they played the CN Center here? It was amazing. They said it was their last tour. I hope you caught that show. Good morning. I'm Carol Gass. It's 7:42. It's Tuesday. And if you've been fishing for the first and best grad idea, grad presents, I have found it on the internet. I was just scrolling and someone asked about a money bouquet for a grad gift. A money bouquet. This is next level genius. First of all, come on, flowers die. Cash doesn't wilt. No. Imagine handing a grad something that looks Pinterest perfect. It's a gorgeous bouquet, but surprise, it's rent money. It's gas money. It's I can finally afford groceries that aren't instant noodles money. Seriously. Even if you suck at Martha Stewart, there are YouTube videos that make this easy. Yes, I did go home down a rabbit hole because I thought this was such a great idea. But let's be real. Grads don't need another mug that says dream big. They need actual support for the dream. So yes, a money bouquet, not just a good idea. This is a standing ovation. And I thought a candy bouquet was fantastic.
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0: 7:46, it's Tuesday, it's muggy. Yes, it is, and it's supposed to be that way all day. It's not going to get particularly warm. For the 16th of June, you'd think it'd get warmer than 17. But we are going to see a fair amount of cloud and rain and maybe thunder showers, a little bit of sun as well. So it's that kind of day. 11 right now with Kane Brown on Country 97 FM.

0: James Barker Band on Country 97 FM. It's 7:52, and I know a lot of people are talking about the caterpillars because they are back. In certain areas of the city, they're pretty bad, apparently. But is nobody talking about the horseflies? The recent heat brought out the horseflies like nobody's business. Or is that just a country thing?
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10: 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We urge you to join in the many events that'll be happening in Prince George.
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0: 7:56. Good morning. I'm Carol Gass. Hope you're having a great Tuesday so far. It's a wet one by the looks of things, and it could be thundershowers. We're supposed to see a bit of sun as well. Today we're getting to a high of 17. 11 right now with Shania on Country 97 FM.
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1: Good morning. The NDP and federal governments are being taken to task by a couple of BC Conservative MLAs from Prince George over what they believe is the mishandling of social issues plaguing the PG downtown core. A letter has been sent to the public safety minister with recommendations including tougher bail conditions, enhanced 24/7 downtown patrols from the Prince George RCMP, and to schedule a meeting with local business leaders. Prince George Mackenzie MLA Kyle Giddens says when business owners fall victim to an arson or major fire, they often face an uphill battle to get reinsured.
2: Many of these businesses have told us that they're having a hard time obtaining insurance in the downtown core entirely. And it's a big reason why we've heard the Downtown Business Association say that they're considering asking the city to call a state of local emergency.
1: Sheldon Clare is the MLA for Prince George North Caribou.
3: Declared or not, this is an emergency. We're seeing major buildings, major infrastructure getting torched. We're seeing vandalism going after businesses again and again. We're seeing a crisis in housing that is affecting people throughout our regions. And it's time that we actually took some concrete action to make this better.
1: For George Valmont, MLA Rosalind Bird also signed off on the recommendations. One person died following a single vehicle accident on the Barkerville Highway. Cornell RCMP Sergeant Clay Cronbush says they received a report of an iPhone crash notification on Highway 26 near the 2100 Forest Service Road Friday night, just before 8:30.
4: A single vehicle left the roadway. The driver, who was the sole occupant, was ejected from the vehicle. Emergency crews attended the scene and attempted life-saving measures on the 29-year-old man. However, the man did not survive.
1: He adds RCMP believe speed and alcohol were contributing factors into that mishap. The BC Real Estate Association reports a decent May for housing numbers in the northern part of the province. The north saw 431 home sales last month, a spike of 5.6% when compared to 12 months earlier. However, economist Amit Sedhu says a struggling provincial economy and rising mortgage rates are creating a bit of a storm.
5: The economy right now is super weak. I think it's still mostly a reflection of some uncertainty that we're seeing from tariffs, which are disproportionately affecting the north. It really affects some of those cornerstone industries that produce a lot of commodities, softwood lumber, other things that are really entangled with the United States ordinarily.
1: The average home price in northern BC is $466,000, an increase of 4.5% from May of last year. Prince George is a bit higher at $526,000. Northern Health and the province have broke ground on a new $36 million integrated and a community care center in Vanderhoof next to St. John Hospital. The facility is expected to serve some 9,000 people once operational. Construction began last month and should be completed by the spring of 2028. The new facility replaces the Omanica Medical Clinic. New York Mets first baseman Jared Young of Prince George went 0-for-3 before he was replaced in the lineup in the Mets' 12-0 loss yesterday to the Cincinnati Reds. The 30-year-old Young is now batting .253 this season in 29 games with the Mets. He has only won for his last 13 at-bats over the last four games. And on the lighter side, from the sports curmudgeon, the Wall Street Journal ranks Ohio State as the most valuable Big Ten college football program. Well, it turns out there are over 1

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3: Good morning. Whoa, what happened there? Wow. Okay. That's the day it's going to be. Alrighty. I'm Carol Gass and it's Tuesday. Green Zone garbage pickup. Looking at the weather. Well, it's a lot of weather for today. It's some rain, obviously. Maybe thunder showers. Could see some sun, a little bit of wind, you know, all the weather. 17 degrees is our high today. It's 11 right now. Sorry about the squeaky.
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sounds like a truck song, but it's no truck song. It's Tim Hicks on Country 97 FM. Good morning. I'm Carol Gass. It's 8:12 and it's Tuesday, and we got to get to some scrolling in just a few minutes and some Blake Shelton. But right now, another great Canadian, because, of course, Tim Hicks is Canadian. This is Stephen Lee Olsen. And out here on today's Best Country, Country 97 FM. Morning.

0: Blake Shelton on Country 97 FM. Good morning, I'm Carol Gass, and we can go anywhere we want to go on the Scroll. You coming?
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0: The electric vehicle, or EV for short. No doubt you've seen the charging stations for them here in Prince, and you've probably heard the arguments for and against. But I don't know if anyone foresaw this. Instead of going to a public charging station for her new EV, this woman just pulls into her neighbor's driveway and uses his plug-in to charge her car.
2: Can I help you?
3: Oh, no, thanks. I'm just charging my car. Are you recording me right now? Is that why your phone's up like that?
2: I am recording you because you're on my property, and I'm sorry that your car is about to die, but...
3: Okay, so you have to stop recording me and stop recording my plates. My husband is an attorney, so you're not going to put this video anywhere, so I'm not sure what you're doing with your phone. I'll be done in, like, 20 minutes. It's really not that big of a deal. Can you back away from my car,
2: please? You're in my driveway.
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2: It
3: worked just fine.
0: 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But on the other, that girl has got guts and the element of audacity.
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0: Where does the time go? Honestly, Relay for Life isn't this weekend. It's next weekend, and that's like the last weekend in June. It's almost July, for goodness sake. I'm not wishing away time, but seriously, it's already the 16th of June, and That just makes your head spin, doesn't it? Weather-wise, for this June 16th, we're seeing a lot of weather, including some wet showers we've seen all morning. Could see thunder showers, supposed to see sun as well. And we're supposed to see 17 degrees. Now, we're supposed to see it start clearing up tomorrow and then Thursday, but we'll wait for that. The busiest weekend ever in Prince George, which is this coming weekend, looks clear from here. Let's hope it stays that way. It's 11 right now with a great song from Riley Green, It's Worst Way. It's today's best country, Country 97 FM.

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1: Good morning. Federal officials are expressing cautious optimism as opioid drug deaths fall across the country. An annual report released yesterday said Canada saw a 23% drop in drug deaths last year. BC continued to log the highest number of deaths in Canada with about 1,841, or roughly a third. Canada's top doctor is Josh Reimer, who says the numbers are still far too high.
2: Every overdose is a tragedy, causing profound and lasting trauma to families, to friends, and entire communities.
1: The BC Coroner's Service says there have been 522 drug deaths between January and April this year, 47 of them in Northern Health, and nearly half, 21, in Prince George. BC is looking into reviving two major hydroelectric projects, including the Site E Dam on the Peace River.
3: Site E near the BC-Alberta border was one of four Peace River Dam sites initially proposed in the 1950s, but it was shelved in the early 80s, and it's now on a list of prohibited projects under BC's Clean Energy Act. BC Energy Minister Adrian Dix says the government will seek changes to the act to allow exploration work to go ahead. BC's considering another project on the Hamathco River near Butte Inlet on the central coast. Emily Joveski, Vista News, Victoria.
1: A weak economy and rising mortgage rates are putting a little bit of a damper on housing activity in the province. That's according to the BC Real Estate Association. This despite the northern part of the province seeing a 5.6% year-over-year unit sales increase when compared to May of 2025. Economist Amit Sidhu.
4: We have been seeing a broad downturn in the northern economy, which has been posing some pretty severe headwinds into home sales. Especially looking back at some of the momentum that we lost at the beginning of 2025, and that's carried over into 2026.
1: The average home price in the northern part of the province, $466,000, an increase of 4.5% from May of last year. PG is $60,000 higher at $526,000. Northern Health in the province have broke ground on a new $36 million integrated and a community care center in Vanderhoof next to St. John Hospital. The facility is expected to serve some 9,000 people once operational. Construction began last month and should be complete by the spring of 2028. With schools set to be out for the summer shortly, BC Transit and the City of Prince George are adopting seasonal service changes. It will begin in a couple of weeks as school special routes will be suspended for the summer. School trips on the routes will return when school resumes in the fall. Get news alerts, direct your inbox. Sign up at mypgnow.com. I'm Hartley Miller.
5: Well, thanks, Hart. Good morning, I'm Carol Gass. It's 8:34 on Tuesday, green zone garbage pickup, but it's a gray zone in Prince George right now. We've seen a bunch of rain. We're supposed to see more, maybe thundershowers. Also supposed to see some sun, so we'll cross our fingers for that. It is muggy, and it's supposed to get to 17 degrees. It's 11 right now.
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0: Dean Brody on Country 97 FM. Good morning. I'm Carol Gass. It's 8:41, and there are two more sleeps until we can start saving some money. Yes, I'm talking about my half-price deals. The website, myhalfpricedealsnow.com, goes live this Thursday at 10 a.m. And there's so many different categories that you can choose from, and you can scroll through just to see what's going on. I don't know what time you regularly eat breakfast, but breakfast time for me was a while ago. I'm thinking lunch right now. That's why I went to the food and drink category page, and I'm looking at Molino's. I love their pasta. Chef Dean is such a whiz in the kitchen, and they've got a $50 voucher, only cost you $25, and I'm thinking that's a really good idea. Joey's Seafood Restaurant, $20 voucher. Just cost you 10 bucks. Yum. That's so good. 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You've already done the math. 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
0: 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They're your one-stop shop for books and gifts and coffee and lunch and more. Well, I'm taking a look at your forecast saying there's a lot of weather today. I mean, we're going to see more rain, maybe thunder showers, supposed to see some sun as well. So I'm guessing that's later today because tomorrow looks like it's going to be dry, just sun and clouds and 18. Our high today, did I already tell you, 17? And it's 11 right now. Jordan Davis on the way, but this is Morgan Wallen on Country 97 FM.

0: Jordan Davis on Country 97 FM. Good morning, I'm Carol Gass. Well, here we are together on Tuesday morning, and I've been referring to this coming weekend as the busiest weekend ever in Prince George. There's just so much going on. It's incredible. And one of the things that's going on is the Northern BC Reining Horse Association's June Ride and Slide. That's right. Now, I think they get going on the Thursday evening with cow classes, and then it goes right through Friday, Saturday, Sunday, and there is lots going on and lots of people in from out of town as well. So really looking forward to the Northern BC Reining Horse Association's Ride and Slide. You are welcome to go and watch for free.
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0: Where has this morning gone? It's 8:56 already. We're coming up to the 9 o'clock news. I don't know. It's just like June itself. It's just hurtling by, if you know what I mean. Weather-wise, we are going to see a lot of weather hurtled at us. Yep, we are looking at some rain, obviously. Maybe thundershowers, and hopefully it starts clearing up in the afternoon. Tomorrow looks like sun and clouds, so that could be the trajectory of the day. And yes, I just wanted to say trajectory before 9 o'clock on a Tuesday morning. 17 the high. 11 right now with some George Strait to help you live and live well with Country 97 FM.

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1: Good morning. Three Prince George Conservative MLAs are demanding action from the province after a series of arsons that have ravaged the city's downtown core. In a letter to the NDP Public Safety Minister, representatives have asked her to review the current bail system, as well as set a meeting with local business leaders to discuss a clear plan of action, among other points. Prince George Mackenzie MLA Kyle Giddens says a different approach to crime is long overdue.
2: We've had a government that has been too soft on crime. They've been indifferent to consequences, and the catch-and-release policies that have happened, they're not helping anyone. Businesses have called out the fact that recently those who were linked to these arsons were let out right away. This is completely unacceptable.
1: The local MLAs and PG's Downtown Business Association is asking local and provincial officials to declare a state of local emergency to deal with the matter. One person died following a single-vehicle accident on the Barkerville Highway. Cornell RCMP Sergeant Clay Cronbush says they received a report of an iPhone crash notification on Highway 26 near the 2100 Forest Service Road Friday night, just before 8:30.
3: A single vehicle left the roadway. The driver, who was the sole occupant, was ejected from the vehicle. Emergency crews attended the scene and attempted life-saving measures on the 29-year-old man. However, the man did not survive.
1: He adds RCMP believe speed and alcohol were contributing factors into that mishap. Federal officials say opioid drug deaths fell 23% last year, though BC still logged the highest number of deaths. Out of the more than 5,600 opioid deaths in the country last year, about one-third were in BC. Health Minister Marjorie Michelle says the decline showed good progress, but the numbers are still far higher than a decade ago.
4: There is no silver bullet to solve this crisis. Dogmatism and one-size-fits-all approach are not the right approaches.
1: According to the BC Coroner's Service, there have been 522 drug deaths between January and April this year in the province. 21 of them in Prince George, 47 in the Northern Health Region. The BC Real Estate Association reports a decent May for housing numbers in the northern part of the province. The North saw 431 home sales last month, a spike of 5.6% when compared to 12 months earlier. However, economist Amit Sedhu says a struggling provincial economy and rising mortgage rates are creating a bit of a storm.
5: The economy right now is super weak. I think it's still mostly a reflection of some uncertainty that we're seeing from tariffs, which are disproportionately affecting the North. It really affects some of those cornerstone industries that produce a lot of commodities, softwood lumber, other things that are really entangled with the United States ordinarily.
1: The average home price in northern BC is $466,000, an increase of 4.5% from May of last year. Prince George is a bit higher at $526,000. Northern Health and the province have broke ground on a new $36 million integrated and a community care center in Vanderhoof next to St. John Hospital. The facility is expected to serve some 9,000 people once operational. Construction began last month and should be completed by the spring of 2028. Get news alerts direct your inbox. 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I'm Hartley Miller.
6: Well, thanks, Hart. Good morning. I'm Carol Gass. It's 9:04 on Tuesday, and well, the rain has stopped for now. We could see more or even a thundershower. Supposed to see some sun today as well. Maybe a breath of wind. And it's supposed to get to 17. Oh, we've come up. We were sitting at 11 for the longest time. It's 12 now.
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0: Country Thunder headliner Lainey Wilson on Country 97 FM, and congratulations to Chloe, who won our big contest with festival passes and $500 cash. Good morning, I'm Carol Gass, and I was saying earlier this morning how this weekend is the busiest weekend ever in Prince George. There is so much going on. And one of the things that's going on is National Indigenous Peoples Day. And here to talk about all we can expect in Claylatene Park is Jen Robideau. Thanks for being here, Missy.
1: Yeah, so this year, National Indigenous Peoples Day actually lands on a Sunday, June 21st, which is Father's Day. So we're sharing the park with the Show and Shine. So it is going to be a massive combination of two incredible events in one park. So we've actually got free shuttles running. So you can actually jump on a park and ride shuttle. So you park at City Hall, jump on 17th Ave, and it'll bring you all the way to the park. So, you know, skip the parking chaos, because it is going to be a bit of a zoo down at the park, because there's just so much happening. But from the National Indigenous Peoples Day side, it is a full stage lineup. And I'm talking Mini Powwow, George Leach, which is a Juno winner, CB coming in from Quebec, which is an incredible contemporary Indigenous singer. We've got Métis fiddling and jigging, Inuit throat singing, community drum circles, like you name it, the stage is full. It's going to be amazing.
0: Okay, I can just tell by the look on her face that there's lots more to talk about Sunday's event. So stay tuned.
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0: Aaron Pritchett on Country 97 FM. Good morning, I'm Carol Gass. If you're just joining us, we're in studio with Jen Robideau talking about National Indigenous Peoples Day this coming Sunday, the busiest weekend ever in Prince George. Now, Missy, I know how passionate you are about the event. You were talking about all the entertainment that's going to be there, and it sounds absolutely fantastic. What else is going on?
1: Throughout the park, we've got hundreds, literally, of vendors, whether those be artisan, food, community booths, art activities. There's going to be an opportunity to learn from elders, language pieces, but just to get on the ground and share space with each other. The event runs from 10 a.m. until 5 p.m. And we end with the mini powwow and the spiritual warriors. And so it's going to be incredible. I really encourage everybody to come down, share the day, pack a picnic, or buy one of the amazing, delicious food options that are going to be down at the park. And again, it's free and open to absolutely everyone in the community. And we just really welcome everyone to come on behalf of Clately Tanay.
0: Well, there's your invitation. You don't need anything else. Thanks, Jen.
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0: Josh Stumpf. 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
0: Well, if you work at Chieftain Auto Parts, I'm shouting out you. Thanks for doing what you do, and I hope you have a great day. Also shouting out all of the organizers for any event that's going on this weekend. It's the busiest weekend ever in Prince George. I'm not kidding. To the organizers and all the participants and volunteers for Rodeo PG, to the organizers of National Indigenous Peoples Day at Claylaytené Park, wow, salute you as well. It sounds like, from talking to Jen Robideau this morning, it's going to be amazing. Shout out to the organizers of the Father's Day Show and Shine, also in the park. And I don't know if you heard Jen say this, but it looks like there are going to be free shuttles to the park from City Hall so that you don't have to face that parking nightmare. So I think that would be the way to go. But you decide. You do you. Whatever you're doing for the rest of your Tuesday, play safe, have fun. I'll be back tomorrow morning at 6 a.m. and I hope to talk to you then, okay? See ya.
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1: Well, would you look at that? It's just after 10 o'clock on Tuesday morning. I'm Colton Hoppy. Did you hear about what BC Transit is doing with routes this summer? Brendan Paulo, he has got that for you over on mypgnow.com. Looking outside as we are into Tuesday, 17, the daytime high. Looking like we're going to be seeing some rain this afternoon, maybe a risk of thunderstorm. I'm actually okay with it. It's keeping things nice and refreshing as we're going through Tuesday and around Prince George right now. Cloudy, we're sitting at 14.
0: 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We like to start every hour with great music. 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

back to 2006 we go with Brad Paisley and the World on Country 97 FM. I think it's pretty safe to say Brad was really starting to hit his stride by the time 2006 rolled around. It's for good reason as well. He had been giving us summertime anthems and heartbreaker songs for 7 years now, but it was really just a matter of time before we got that true traditional love song from Brad. Man, did he ever deliver with The World. Using a play on words to say someone is their entire world? Yeah, that'll have anybody swooning if they heard that sang directly to them. The World, it was a massive hit for Brad, earning him a number one hit in North America for 06. It's Tuesday morning. Pretty refreshing out there to start the day. It's Owen Reeling, Country 97 FM.

0: That is a road trip staple. It's one that you can't help but sing whenever you hear it. It's Colin Baton Rouge out of Garth Brooks. You're listening to Country 97 FM. I'm Colton Hoppy. It's Tuesday, and I'm loving what it's doing outside today. It is a lot more manageable than yesterday. This is what a normal day feels like. I love how we all managed to get a good night's sleep. We also got the no swampy feeling, which is fantastic. Although blankets, yeah, they're still optional with your temperature preference. Regardless, this is a way better start to the day than yesterday.
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0: There's Tebe. It's That's Gonna Leave a Memory. Country 97 FM. I'm Colton Hoppy. It's Tuesday. And have you ever really noticed this when you're scrolling your social media? Because I've definitely started paying just a little bit of attention to a lot of stuff that floats around on social media. More importantly, it's the old memories button on Facebook. Have you ever gone back and seen what you were posting in high school, maybe junior high, and you were just like, wow, I was cringy as a high school student with my, we're going to call them edgy posts with the terrible spelling, which was popular when I was in high school, the, you know, spelling words slightly wrong phase. I really wish I could go back and give 18-year-old me a slap some days.
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0: That's Brett Kissel. It's another one on Country 97 FM. I'm Colton Hoppy. Have you heard the news about Half Price Deals? They're back on Thursday at 10 a.m. And this is honestly one of my favorite days. I love seeing all the businesses that we have across town that you can take advantage of for full price while only spending half the money. 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
1: Good morning. I'm Brendan Palloup. The NDP and the federal government are being taken to task by a pair of BC Conservative MLAs from Prince George over what they believe is the mishandling of the social issues plaguing the downtown core. A letter has been sent to Public Safety Minister Nina Krieger with recommendations, including tougher bail conditions, enhanced 24/7 downtown patrols from the RCMP, and a schedule of meeting with local business leaders. Prince George McKenzie MLA Kyle Giddens says when business owners fall victim to an arson or major fire, they often face an uphill battle to get reinsured.
2: Many of these businesses have told us that they're having a hard time obtaining insurance in the downtown core entirely. And it's a big reason why we've heard the Downtown Business Association say that they're considering asking the city to call a state of local emergency.
1: In addition, Prince George North Cariboo MLA Sheldon Clare is pointing the finger at the governing New Democrats for their misspending, which helped put us in this situation and would like to see a local state of emergency declared.
3: Declared or not, this is an emergency. We're seeing major buildings, major infrastructure getting torched. We're seeing vandalism going after businesses again and again. We're seeing a crisis in housing that is affecting people throughout our regions. And it's time that we actually took some concrete action to make this better.
1: Prince George Valmont MLA Roslyn Bird also signed off on the recommendations. Federal officials are expressing cautious optimism as opioid drug deaths fell across the country. An annual report released on Monday said Canada saw a 23% drop in drug deaths last year. Now, BC continued to log the highest number of deaths in Canada with 1,841, or about one-third. Canada's top doctor, Josh Reimer, says the numbers are still far too high.
4: Every overdose is a tragedy, causing profound and lasting trauma to families, to friends, and entire communities.
1: The BC Coroner's Service says there have been 522 drug-related deaths between January and April of this year, with 47 in Northern Health, 21 of them, or nearly half, in Prince George. British Columbia is also looking into reviving two major hydroelectric projects, including the Site E Dam on the Peace River. More on that story, here is provincial reporter Emily Javeski.
5: Site E near the BC-Alberta border was one of four Peace River Dam sites initially proposed in the 1950s, but it was shelved in the early 80s, and it's now on a list of prohibited projects under BC's Clean Energy Act. BC Energy Minister Adrian Dix says the government will seek changes to the act to allow exploration work to go ahead. BC's considering another project on the Hamathco River near Butte Inlet on the Central Coast. Emily Javeski, Vista News, Victoria.
1: And Interact says, while everyone faces rising grocery prices, it's solo Canadians who feel the pressure of rising costs the most. With more on that story, here's Richard Coffin.
6: The new State of the Cart grocery spending survey says over three quarters of Canadians living on their own say their grocery bill keeps climbing no matter what they do. And almost 6 in 10 say they face disproportionately higher per-person costs than Canadians who split these expenses. The findings suggest the gap is real, with the average single-person household spending just over $100 per week on groceries. That compares to $80 per person in a shared household. But it's not all rose petals and heart emojis on the grocery list for Canadian couples. Nearly half say they approach grocery spending differently from their partner. Nearly 3 in 10 say grocery spending has been a source of strain in their relationship in the past 6 months. Checking the Flyer app for savings, I'm Richard Coffin.
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7: Well, good morning. Just after 11 o'clock, I'm Colton Hoppy, and not a bad day overall. 17 the daytime high. Expect some rain off and on the rest of the day. Chance of a thunderstorm rolling into the afternoon. And the wind, it is going to be picking up to those 50 km/h gusts the rest of the way through the day, well into tonight, where it kind of lets off, but still breezy. All in all, I'm calling it a pretty decent day. Right now, we're sitting at 16 around Prince George, and Mother Nature might start opening the skies up here soon.
0: We've come to the conclusion there's never too much country.

Here's Riley Green, Country 97 FM. I'm Colton Hoppe. We are pretty much into summer here now, I would say, but not temperature-wise, just the mood-wise of everything. And I want to talk about something in a few minutes here because we have all got them. It's our summer do list. One thing you want to make sure you do by the time September rolls around. We're going to talk about it in 3 minutes' time, right after the Washboard Union, Country 97 FM.

0: They are the Washboard Union. It's Band on Her T-Shirt, Country 97 FM. I'm Colton Hoppy, Tuesday morning. We all have our summer do list, meaning now that summer's here, what are the things on it you really want to do this summer? Maybe it's a week of fishing, go into the bush for a weekend, be completely undisrupted and left alone to recharge. For me, I want to get out and do a round of golf. I didn't get to do one last year, and we're quickly burning daylight on that one this summer already. 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And then I wonder why I can't hit the ball and swear the game off every single time.
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11: Got a favorite pair of boots? 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Kick the Dust Up for Hospice is bringing the country music and the party to the BCNEAG Arena on August 6th. YXS, Rick Stavely, the Chris Goodwin Band, and Aaron Goodwin are all on the bill. All you gotta do is get your ticket and go. 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Tickets at

There's Vincent Mason. It's Wish You Well. Country 97 FM. I'm Colton Hoppe. We're talking about your summer do list, and this has very quickly evolved into why golf is on a lot of our summer do lists, even though we only do it once or twice. I thought of the perfect reason why we all agree it's the perfect thing, and we're going to talk about it after Mackenzie Porter.

0: There's Mackenzie Porter. It's about you. Country 97 FM. I'm Colton Hoppe. We're talking all about your summer list of need to do's. And apparently I'm not the only one who needs a round of golf. It's happening around the office here. Everyone I've talked to saying, yeah, I want to do one round of golf at least this year. And here's the reason why it's on the top of the list. You get to go outside. You're with your friends. Maybe you're just doing it solo because you like to do the solo golf game. And power to you for that. I could never do it. I would just be losing my mind, just criticizing myself. And the best part is you can consider it as exercise because you're technically walking. Mind you, you're walking from the cart to your ball. But hey, every step counts, right?
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0: It's Tyler Joe Miller. It's Broken Man on Country 97 FM. I'm Colton Hoppy. This hour we have been talking all about your summer do list, which has very quickly turned into we all need a round of golf at least once this summer. Do we have to be good at the sport? No, absolutely not. None of us are making the PGA Tour anytime soon. It's a great excuse to get outside, enjoy Mother Nature, and then get a sunburn. That's right, we all get a sunburn playing golf, even me, the guy who doesn't get a sunburn. I'm going to leave you with a couple of key pieces of advice if you are getting out this weekend to play your round of golf. Number one, get to the clubhouse early. You can get there, you can get set up, hit a few balls, and then get to your tee shot right in time. Number two, dress accordingly. No cutoff jeans, no sleeveless shirts. You got to look somewhat professional. And number three, stretch. We're not 18 anymore, and we're not superhuman.
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1: Good afternoon. I'm Brendan Palou. Two BC Conservative MLAs are demanding action from the province after a series of arsons that have ravaged the city's downtown core. In a letter to NDP Public Safety Minister Nina Krieger, representatives have asked her to review the current bail system as well as schedule a meeting with local business leaders to discuss a clear plan of action, among other points. Prince George McKenzie MLA Kyle Giddens says a different approach to crime is long overdue.
2: We've had a government that has been too soft on crime. They've been indifferent to consequences, and the catch and release policies that have happened they're not helping anyone. Businesses have called out the fact that recently those who were linked to these arsons were let out right away. This is completely unacceptable.
1: In addition, Prince George North Cariboo MLA Sheldon Clare says several failed policies from the governing NDP have helped get us to this point.
3: With its foolish safe supply and fentanyl distributing activities, which are building a drug addiction crisis, which are contributing to economic deprivation and building poverty, and it's pretty clear that there's no plan to get out of it.
1: PG's Downtown Business Association is also asking local and provincial officials to declare a state of local emergency to deal with the matter. Federal officials are expressing cautious optimism as opioid drug deaths fell right across the country. An annual report released on Monday said Canada saw a 23% drop in drug deaths last year. Now, BC continued to log the highest number of fatalities in Canada with 1,841. Canada's top doctor, Joss Reimer, says the numbers are still far too high.
4: Every overdose is a tragedy, causing profound and lasting trauma to families, to friends, and entire communities.
1: The BC Coroner's Service says there have been 522 drug deaths between January and April of this year, with 47 in Northern Health, 21 of which have occurred in Prince George. The Prince George RCMP are asking for the public's help in finding 18-year-old Chloe Rose Cuthbert. Police say she was last seen on the 1300 block of Kellogg Avenue on Friday, June 5th, and has not been heard from since. Anyone with information on her whereabouts is urged to contact the local police. After taking in 216 cats in the last 2 months, there's no more room at the Prince George Humane Society's two locations. Today, civic staff reminded residents cats are not allowed to roam within city limits. The responsible animal ownership bylaw states that no pet may roam off-leash in any area other than the pet owner's residence or a designated off-leash area. Roaming cats can cause damage to neighboring properties and the environment, as well as face dangers from traffic and predators. And British Columbia is exploring reviving two major hydroelectric projects, including the Site E Dam on the Peace River. The other project would be on the Homathko River near Butte Inlet on the central coast. Site E near the BC-Alberta border was one of four Peace River Dam sites initially proposed in the 1950s. Plans for Site E were put on hold in the early 1980s, and BC's Clean Energy Act prohibits the Site E project entirely. Energy Minister Adrian Dick says the government will seek amendments to the act to allow for exploration work. Be the first to know. Get news alerts directly to your inbox by signing up at mypgnow.com.
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Back to 06 we go with Jon Bon Jovi. Who says you can't go home on Country 97 FM? Yeah, it's truly safe to say John, he can sing any genre. And after hearing this one drop as a country music duet, after the original version, of course, it was already perfect. But throwing Sugarland's Jennifer Nettles into the mix, it made my ears perk up the first time I heard it, and I know you were the exact same way. But did you know she wasn't the first original pick for the duet? That would have belonged to Keith Urban, who also plucked banjo on this one. The only reason they swung away from it last minute was because Keith and John, they sound pretty similar when they start really belting it out. The gamble of using Jennifer paid off in spades, however, as it earned John a number one hit on the country charts in 2006. You know what? It's actually not a bad day outside. We're sitting at 16, some sun, some clouds. It's Cameron Whitcomb, Country 97 FM.

0: It's Cody Johnson's love letter to the great sport of rodeo. It's the fall on Country 97 FM. I'm Colton Hoppe. It's 12:16 Tuesday afternoon. Turned it into a pretty decent day. It's cool out, refreshing after the rain this morning. And we're all starting to focus on the one task we're going to be tasked with through July and August. That's keeping the house cool. The second July rolls around, it turns hot immediately. And you walk in the door at the end of the day, you're thinking, it's the same temperature inside as it is outside. So I got to ask you, are you going to be investing in a portable or a window AC unit this summer? I think that's the move I'm going to be doing. Or are you relying on fans and opening the windows at the right time? Doing it the old school way. Although, I haven't met a fan big enough that can cool me off here yet.
1: 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Am I saying that? Colton Hoppe, Hope, Hope, Hope, eh? Colton Hoppe. 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
0: 20 after 12, it's Tuesday afternoon. I'm Colton Hoppe, 17 the daytime high. Going to be seeing some showers show back up this afternoon. Maybe that chance of thunderstorm as well. Help things maybe cool off a little bit more. We're sitting at 16 right now. It's Chris Stapleton, Country 97 FM.

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It's 12:30 on your Tuesday. 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I'm Colton Hoppy. We're talking all about how are you planning on keeping the house cool when July and August roll around, because it's ACs, tower fans, or you are just going to grin and bear whatever Mother Nature is throwing your way. I've got this up on our Facebook page as well. Today's Best Country 97 FM. But I had one come across that is a mix of both worlds. We'll talk about it after High Valley in 2.5 minutes.

0: high valleys, whatever it takes on Country 97 FM. I'm Colton Hoppy. We're talking about how are you planning on keeping the house cool this summer, because July and August, they have the tendency to be a little warm here in Prince George. Is it the AC unit? Is it the tower fan? Or are you just going to grin and bear it and take whatever Mother Nature throws your way? I got a text from Sarah over on the Country 97 FM text line. This sounds like it's the best of both worlds when you're trying to cool yourself off. It's a cooling fan that has a water reserve in it that you can also just chuck frozen water bottles in to keep everything cooler longer. I'm actually insanely curious about this now and looking at it. They're only a couple $100. They're half the price of an AC unit, and they're multi-purpose, meaning you can get the super cool air, or if it's just not a hot day, regular tower fan for you. It's the best of both worlds.
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That's Shaboozy and Jelly Roll. It's Amen. Country 97 FM. I'm Colton Hoppy. It's Tuesday afternoon, 12:47. And there is some sad news floating around in the Canadian heritage of us, because a Canadian institution, it's officially over, and I don't know how to feel about it. We're going to talk about it right after Lindsay L., Country 97 FM.

0: Lindsay L on your Tuesday. It's Tripping on Us. I'm Colton Hoppy. You're listening to Country 97 FM. This wasn't the news I was expecting to see this morning. I don't think you were expecting it either. If you saw this pop up on your Facebook, your Twitter, your Instagram, Hockey Night in Canada is going to be no more next hockey season. It came out this morning that this past year was the last time we are going to hear that iconic jingle. We are going to have that place where many of us got our first experience with this game we're known for here in Canada. And I'm actually kind of really bummed out about it. It's my first experience. I know it was your first experience. It's how we made these memories of this awesome sport year after year after year. And the fact that it's going away, that's 75 years of history that we're going to have to look back on and go, that was one heck of a run.
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1: Well, good afternoon. I'm Colton Hoppe. It's creeping up on 1 o'clock. PG Humane Society, they have got a reminder for those who like to let their cats outside either during the day or overnight. Brendan Palu has got the details for you over on mypgnow.com. Looking outside as we're into the back half of Tuesday, 17, still the daytime high. Might be seeing some more chances of rain this afternoon. That risk of thunderstorm, it's still hanging around. And the wind is going to be gusting up to 50 as the afternoon pushes onwards. You see anything on the roads I should know about? 562-9797. Can call or text it in. Honestly, pretty nice outside right now. We're sitting at 17.
0: Wallet, keys, phone. What am I forgetting? Oh, right. Another hour of today's best country. Country 97.

It's been a while since I've heard that one, and yeah, it still sounds good every time. It's Ernest with Morgan Wallen and his Flower Shops on Country 97 FM. I'm Colton Hoppe, and it's pretty safe to say World Cup fever has spread across North America hand over fist, and there's something happening in town Thursday afternoon to help us get ready for the next game. We'll talk about it right after Madeline Merlot, Country 97 FM.

0: She's Madeline Merlot. We're sliding through Tuesday on Country 97 FM. I'm Colton Hoppy. How have you been enjoying seeing the World Cup on your TV so far? I am not the biggest soccer fan. Heck, I couldn't tell you what one rule is outside of don't take the person's legs up from underneath them. But I've loved that overwhelming sense of Canadian pride that comes back watching international play on the biggest stage. In Canada, they're going right back in action a Thursday afternoon. They're playing Qatar. It's down in Vancouver. But we can still feel like we're there here in Prince George because there's going to be a watch party happening over at the Prince George Soccer Clubhouse 3 o'clock in the afternoon Thursday. This might be a good excuse to get yourself out of work a little bit early. Say you've got the summer flu, which means you just want to be sitting outside because, let's see, Thursday they're calling for 20 degrees and sunshine. Yeah, go with the summer flu on this one. 3 o'clock, Prince George Soccer Clubhouse, free to attend. Need I say more?
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He is currently going across the country on his different night, same rodeo tour. It's Bailey Zimmerman and Chevy Silverado, Country 97 FM. I'm Colton Hoppy. The more I look at the calendar, I realize June is flying by. I have a reminder, maybe a recommendation, if you're planning on getting out of Dodge. We'll talk about it right after Tay Bay, Country 97 FM.

0: He's Tebe. It's Blinding Lights on Country 97 FM. I'm Colton Hoppy. It's Tuesday afternoon, 1:31, and we're looking ahead to the next camping long weekend. I know Canada Day is July 1st. It's on a Wednesday, which really throws off the meaning of the July long weekend. Maybe you're just going to take off the 26th all the way until the 2nd and get 6 days of camping, fishing, relaxing out of the way. You've been going through your boat list. You've been going through the need to pack list, making your grocery list 3 times, and it somehow still gets bigger every time. Here's one thing I guarantee you haven't even thought about here yet, and I'm going to make you panic. Have you booked your campsite? Yeah, I know. I have this panic as well whenever I manage to go camping. Am I going to get to a camping site? Am I going to be able to find a spot? And am I going to be driving to the next one? Because nobody has a space available. So if you're thinking to yourself, oh, shoot, I haven't booked my campsite, you're welcome for the reminder.
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He's Jordan Davis. Turn his truck around. Country 97 FM. I'm Colton Hoppe. We are rounding out with me here shortly. Catch up with Tim Gavin. See what he's got coming down the pipe as we make our way through Tuesday here together. Still waiting on Mother Nature to decide if it's going to rain more and give us that thunderstorm. Johnny Reed, always making your Tuesday better, though. It's Love Sweet Love. Country 97 FM.

0: That will forever be a vibe on a Tuesday afternoon. It's Johnny Reed, Country 97 FM. I'm Colton Hoppy. I'm just about done with you, but we're not done with you yet because Tim Gavin, he's up next 2 to 6 with you. Tim, what do we got going on this afternoon?
1: Well, there is a lot to talk about. Big news in country music, but you'll hear about that during the 5 o'clock Country Report. But also, I just want to keep looking for good ways to keep our houses cool because, well, it's not too bad out there right now, but it's going to get hotter, and we got to get ready.
0: Yeah, the dog days of July and August, they're around the corner, and I don't think I'm ready for it.
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1: Good afternoon. I'm Tim Gavin. Amid a lot of cats being at the shelters of the Humane Society, Prince George is enforcing a roaming fine for cats. More details over on myprincegeorgenow.com. Looking outside, it's looking a little bit brighter than it was a little while ago, but still a few clouds in the sky, still a chance of a thunderstorm coming in a little bit later on this afternoon. Right now, 18 degrees around Prince George.
0: Early risers, check. Night owls, also check. 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

And it's not just Taylor Swift that makes a guest appearance on there. Also get Eric Church, Zach Brown Band, Old Dominion, and, well, a bunch of other artists. I don't want to spoil the whole thing for you. Go check it out, too. That is your throwback track, brought to you by the Black Clover Pub. 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

0: somebody like you. Brett Kissel, Country 97 FM, 214, 19 degrees, still cloudy, but also there's a really nice breeze going on outside right now, too. And by the way, if you still have a really warm house right now, hopefully you get a chance to open up the windows while it's still windy, because this is a perfect time to get some air circulation going on. Just a little while ago, our midday guy, Colton Hoppe, talking about how his place right now, just super duper hot. He's thinking about getting an AC unit. And, you know, I really hope that he actually goes home right now, opens up the windows, all the windows over at his house, because that's probably going to help out a ton today if you don't have an air conditioner. Just open the windows, let out the hot air, and then hopefully we get some more cool air for the rest of the day.
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0: 218 and 19 degrees around Prince George. Still a few clouds in the sky, and Environment Canada still saying that we could get some thunderstorms. Although, I wonder if we're going to see it outside the Country 97 FM studios. 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

0: Rodney Atkins watching you on Country 97 FM. That one going out to all the dads around Prince George. Speaking of, we're only about 5 days away from Father's Day, but only a couple days left until myhalfpricedealsnow.com goes live. And if you need a great last-minute Father's Day gift, don't worry. We got you covered. 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

0: Evan Burrison on Country 97FM. 231, 19 degrees. How's it going? I'm Tim Gavin. You having a good Tuesday so far? And also, are you ready for Father's Day? I mean, it's only about five sleeps away, but still some time to get something for Dad. And if you wait a couple days, you can actually save some money on that and a lot of other stuff over on myhalfpricedealsnow.com. 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

0: Megan Patrick on Country 97 FM. 242, 19 degrees. You know, not too hot, but you know what? Not bad either. And for me, this feels like a good day to start getting ready for some of the warmer days that are very, very close, we'll say. Although I've noticed some new ways that people are starting to cool down a little bit more. We'll talk about one of those ways coming up in about 5 minutes.
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0: Tyler Joe Miller, Country 97 FM. How's it going? I'm Tim Gavin. You know, we're getting very close to the start of summer vacation for a lot of people. And also, we're getting ready for warmer days, right? Is your house all ready? But I mean, if you already have the air conditioner, well, what's another fun way that you could cool down? Get in a pool, right? And I mean, a couple of my friends that I've talked to this week, they've talked about not only working on getting swimming pools, both of them kind of breaking ground right now. One is almost ready to have their pool set up in their backyard for the summer. Gotta say, I love the idea. I think it'd be really cool having a swimming pool. Although, what do you think? Is digging into the ground a little bit too far? Is it too expensive? Well, of course it is. Maybe an above-ground pool. I think that could be the move this summer for both of us.
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1: Good afternoon. I'm Brendan Palou. BC's government has released an action plan to improve coordination of child, youth, and family services in the province. Children and Family Development Minister Jody Wicken says every family deserves to get help when they reach out for it.
2: Yet too often we hear from families that accessing services which are meant to support them can be complex and fragmented for them.
1: The plan comes 2 years after a report from BC's Representative for Children and Youth that detailed how provincial failings led to the torture and death of an 11-year-old Indigenous boy that was in care. The Prince George RCMP are asking for the public's help in finding 18-year-old Chloe Rose Cuthbert. Police say she was last seen on the 1300 block of Kellogg Avenue on Friday, June 5th, and has not been heard from since. Anyone with information on Cuthbert's whereabouts is urged to contact local police or the Northern BC Crime Stoppers. After taking in 216 cats in the last 2 months, there's no more room at the Prince George Humane Society's two locations. Today, civic staff reminded residents that cats are not allowed to roam within city limits. The Responsible Animal Ownership Bylaw states that no pet may roam off-leash in any area other than the pet owner's residence or a designated off-leash area. Roaming cats can cause damage to neighboring properties and the environment, as well as face dangers from traffic and predators. Canada's opening match at the 2026 FIFA World Cup had some Prince George flavor in the stands. City Councillor Ron Palillo attended Friday's 1-1 draw against Bosnia-Herzegovina at Toronto Stadium with his brother. Palillo says when Kyle Larin tied up the game in the 76th minute, it sent the entire area into a frenzy.
3: When he actually scored that goal, the stadium just erupted. It was just incredible. In fact, I was sitting in the temporary seating, and you could actually feel the temporary seat moving and shaking.
1: Canada's next game is Thursday at 3 p.m. against Qatar. A watch party is being held at the Prince George Soccer Association. And the new State of the Cart grocery spending survey says over three-quarters of Canadians living on their own say their grocery bill keeps climbing no matter what they do, and almost 6 in 10 say they face disproportionately higher per-person costs than Canadians who split these expenses. The findings suggest the gap is real, with the average single-person household spending just over $100 per week on groceries compared to $80 per person in a shared household. But it's not all rose petals and heart emojis on the grocery list for Canadian couples. Nearly half say they approach grocery spending differently from their partner, and nearly 3 in 10 say grocery spending has been a source of strain in their relationship in the past 6 months. Be the first to know. Get news alerts directly to your inbox by signing up at mypgnow.com.
4: Thanks for the update, Brendan, and good afternoon. I'm Tim Gavin. A little bit of a breeze going on and still a few clouds in the sky, but it's actually looking a little bit better outside. And it looks like it's going to be getting a little bit better throughout the rest of the day. You're going to see less clouds going into the rest of the afternoon. We are going to be cooling down to a low of 7 degrees, but that's not going to happen until late tonight. And going into Wednesday, expect more sunshine. I have 20 degrees to look forward to tomorrow. Right now, 19 around Prince George.
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0: Maren Morris, my church on Country 97 FM. I'm Tim Gavin, joined on the phone by Gary. Seems to be having some really bad luck, you know, up in the heart, and it looks like there is another power outage. Hey, Gary, how long has your power been out?
1: Oh, let me see, about an hour now. I don't think it's as far as it was last time.
0: Yeah, hopefully not as much. Yeah, if you're up in the heart, if you're dealing with a power outage, hopefully the power comes back soon. We'll keep you posted here on Country 97 FM.
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It's Hardy on Country 97 FM. Not even 5 minutes after I learn about the power outage up in the heart, get a call back from Gary. It looks like power is back over there, all because of a tree that fell on a power line. If you're still up in the heart, if you're still dealing with the power outage, hopefully it's fixed, but it's fixed soon for you. But otherwise, looks like the power is okay. Huge thank you to Gary for keeping me informed. And hey, if you see anything out there too, you can always let me know. 250-562-9797. It's Della Smith, Fixer Upper, Country 97 FM.

0: 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Well, definitely an interesting afternoon for a few people up in the heart. There's a little bit of a power outage. Looks like power is back, according to BC Hydro. It's all because a tree fell on the line. But, I mean, in terms of power outages, I think quarter after three on a Tuesday afternoon, probably not the worst time to have a power outage, right? I mean, you know, maybe you're still at work. Maybe it doesn't even affect you at all. Worst thing is, if you still use something that isn't your cell phone as an alarm clock, you might have to reset that when you get home. Just a little heads up for you. But otherwise, you know, could be worse.
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0: Right now it's 321, 20 degrees, and it keeps getting a little brighter outside the Country 97FM studios. I'm really hoping it stays that way because, well, just between you and me, as soon as the show's over, I got to go for a little bit of a walk after this. Not only get some steps in, but also walk over to where my car's parked. Anyways, hope you're having a great Tuesday afternoon. Vincent Mason, wish you well. 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

Toby Keith on Country 97 FM, 330, 20 degrees. I'm Tim Gavin. Really hope that you're having a great Tuesday. You know, I was thinking with a little under 2 weeks away from the end of the school year, summer vacation starting for all the students in your life, are you helping them prepare for summer vacation and, well, the potential wave of boredom which could come in? We'll talk more about getting ready for that coming up in less than 3 minutes. First, we got a new one from Owen Ringling. It's called Love, Hate, Love on Country 97 FM.

0: This is a new one from Owen Riegling. It's called Love, Hate, Love, Country 97 FM. And it's 3:33, 20 degrees. I'm Tim Gavin. Really hope that you're having a decent Tuesday. Hope the student in your life is really excited for summer vacation. I mean, less than 2 weeks away from the start of summer holidays for ST57. Probably a lot of memories that are going to be had over the next couple of months for a lot of kids. But how are we helping them get ready for it? Because, you know, with anything, getting prepped for everything is important. So I think that if you're planning on going on adventures with your kid this summer, especially camping, I kind of feel like this is the week to start making sure that everything is good. Like, I have a tent at home, too. I'm actually planning on putting it together after work. Not because I want to check if it's working or not. I know it's fine. It's packing everything up that's going to be the trick.
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0: He's going to be playing over at over the rodeo this Saturday. It's Gord Bamford, day job, Country 97 FM. Hey, I'm Tim Gavin. Really hope that you're having a great Tuesday, but I feel like Thursday, that's probably going to be one of the best days of the week because it means you get to treat yourself to cool stuff, support local, and save some money while you're at it, too. 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
1: Good afternoon, I'm Brendan Palou. The BC government has released the new Child and Youth Well-Being Plan. It lays out steps to improve coordination of services between government ministries and prevent kids and families from falling through the cracks. Children and Family Development Minister Jody Wicken said the province is examining whether to merge her ministry with the Ministry for Social Development.
2: And as a part of this engagement over the summer, we will be working with those experts on how we can deliver that more integrated coordination approach. That could mean potentially that our ministries come together. It could not.
1: She said families with complex needs often have to repeat their story over and over again as they are bounced between different ministries and agencies. After taking in 216 cats in the last 2 months, there is no more room at the Prince George Humane Society's two locations. Today, civic staff reminded residents cats are not allowed to roam within city limits. The responsible animal ownership bylaw states that no pet may roam off-leash in any area other than the pet owner's residence or a designated off-leash area. Roaming cats can cause damage to neighboring properties and the environment, as well as face dangers from traffic and predators. It was something I will never forget. That's from Prince George City Councilor Ron Palillo, who attended Canada's opening match of the 2026 FIFA World Cup in Toronto on Friday, a 1-1 draw against Bosnia-Herzegovina. Palillo attended the game with his brother and says he could feel the fever pitch after departing the airport.
3: Sport has this amazing ability to unify people and unify countries, and I think you're seeing Canada coming together to support this team. And it really started when I landed at the airport at Pearson International, and everywhere was welcome to FIFA World Cup. And
1: Canada's next game is Thursday at 3 p.m. against Qatar. The city is hosting one of its three watch parties at the Prince George Soccer Association, which begins 30 minutes prior to kickoff. And excitement is also ramping up for the return of Relay for Life in Prince George, now just over a week away. So far, 48 teams and 271 participants have signed up for the relay, raising $54,313. However, the event is still needing volunteers over 3 days, needing to fill a total of 493 shifts. Director of Logistics Victoria Bleeker explains why volunteers for an event like this are so important.
4: Without the volunteers, this event simply wouldn't be possible. There's about 25 of us on the planning committee. All of us are volunteers. There's just going to be so many people and so much going on. We are so grateful for everyone who's helping in every capacity and those that are helping out informally.
1: Relay for Life will be taking place at Massage Place Stadium from Saturday, June 27th at 8:30 a.m. until the 28th, ending at 10 a.m., with volunteers also needed on the 26th. Be the first to know. Get news alerts directly to your inbox by signing up at mypgnow.com.
5: Thanks for the update, Brandon. Good afternoon. I'm Tim Gavin. A little bit of a breeze going on, but it still feels like it's pretty good out there. I was kind of worried that the weather wasn't going to be as nice, but seeing a little bit more sun and skies are looking pretty good. The only thing is we're going to cool down to about 7 degrees tonight. Once we get into Wednesday, going to get more sunshine. I have 20 degrees to look forward to tomorrow. And in fact, right now it's 20 around Prince George.
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Going from one Tim to another, it's Tim Hicks with one more. Country 97 FM. 10 after 4, 20 degrees. You know, this Tuesday, it's turning into a much better day than I thought it was. I hope you're out there enjoying it, too. Windows down, country music up. And, you know, we are less than 2 weeks away at this point from everyone on SD57 going on summer vacation. And I got to admit, I miss the rush. You know, just that anticipation, counting down the days until you get 2 months off. And there really isn't too many ways to feel that when you're an adult. Although I think I might have found one way. And I'll tell you all about it coming up in 5 minutes. First, we got Taylor Swift, Country 97 FM.

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1: Tennille Arts on Country 97 FM. Quarter after four, 20 degrees outside. Hope you're having a really good Tuesday today. You know, I know that's for a fact that the students at SD 57, they're getting excited for summer vacation. Inching closer day by day, less than 2 weeks to go at this point. And I miss feeling that excitement, you know, having less and less assignments, getting closer to the end of the school year, maybe even some days where you don't even bring a backpack. You just, you know, go to school, get through the day, cross off another thing on your calendar, getting even closer to doing that. But how do we get to experience that sensation as adults? I think I found the closest thing. Now, a couple of my other friends here in Prince George, they actually put in their 2 weeks at their jobs, starting something new pretty quick. And while it's not an exact one-for-one feeling, it's got to be pretty close.
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1: Right now, it's 4:21. Hey, I'm Tim Gavin. Hope you're having a great Tuesday so far. By the way, you know you're going to be able to save money in a couple days? Tell you how in a little bit. First, we got Thomas Rhett and Jordan Davis. Ain't a bad life. Country 97 FM.

0: Megan Maroney on Country 97FM. How's it going? I'm Tim Gavin. You having a good afternoon so far? Well, I think Thursday is going to be a little bit better because you get to save some money. I'll tell you how you can save on your fitness goals coming up in a few minutes. First, we got some Keith Urban for you. 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

0: Easton Corbin on Country 97 FM. How's it going? I'm Tim Gavin. 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
1: Something we all want to be saying soon. Shania Twain, Honey, I'm Home on Country 97 FM. 449, 20 degrees. You know, I'm actually kind of amazed that this afternoon is as nice as it is. Do you remember how cloudy it was around lunchtime today? Yeah, didn't look very good. A little bit of rain, but now it's actually super hot out there, nice and sunny. So this is a sign, if you ask me. This is a sign that we need to get outside, enjoy the fresh air, that light breeze that's going on. And I'm glad that we got to wait at least a little while before the nice weather came in. You know, it's fine if it's rainy while we're at work, but when we're all done for the day, that's when we want to be outside, right?
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1: Good evening, I'm Zach Barrowcliffe. British Columbia's government has released an action plan to improve coordination of child, youth, and family services in the province. Children and Family Development Minister Jody Wickens says every family deserves to get help when they reach out for it.
2: Yet too often we hear from families that accessing services which are meant to support them can be complex and fragmented for them.
1: The plan comes 2 years after a report from BC's Representative for Children and Youth that detailed how provincial failings